performed his own composition, which was written to celebrate the installation of the Letourneau pipe organ in the River Center, which is a joint Town and Gown Performing Arts Center on campus. Quite a space, and as you heard, a lovely instrument, too. The Memorial Music Hall in Methuen, Massachusetts, also serves a similar function. It's a venue for community activities, youth musical theater productions, chamber and vocal concerts, but it was built for organ recitals, and it serves those splendidly. Composer Henry Dunham would have been a student when the Methuen organ was first installed in the Boston Music Hall back in 1863. And he would have been a teacher at the New England Conservatory in 1909 when this same instrument was relocated to its present venue, a splendid auditorium, the Methuen Memorial Music Hall, which was built to house it by Edward Searles, a very successful local businessman. Mr. Dunham's Fantasia in C minor, which we're about to hear, from 1923, makes a powerful impression on this instrument and was, according to the composer's correspondence with his publisher, one of the best things I've written. Well, we'll find out. Stephen Young, Emeritus Professor of Music at Bridgewater State University, south of Boston, plays for us at the Methuen Memorial Music Hall, north of Boston, this Fantasia in C minor by Boston composer Henry Dunham.

Quite powerful music. Fantasia in C minor by Henry Dunham, who was a fixture of the Boston music scene and a longtime professor at the New England Conservatory. Mr. Dunham's composition makes a fine impression, certainly as they're played by Stephen Young, featuring the 1863 E.F. Valcker pipe organ, which Dunham would have known during its initial presence at the Boston Music Hall, as well as when it was relocated to its present home, the Memorial Music Hall in Methuen. And you can hear it there, too. There are regular Wednesday evening summer concerts, which take place every season. And hearing the Methuen instrument live is a real treat. Indeed, the organ as soloist always is exciting, but its role as an accompanist is also plentiful with opportunities for exploration of color and dynamics and virtuosity. Next work by John Carigliano is a setting of verses from the 8th Psalm. He composed the piece for an inauguration of a new instrument, and as a result, it has a particularly prominent organ part to support the choir. In this performance, James Sims conducts the choir of Trinity Church, Wall Street, a position that he held some years ago at the time of this recording, obviously. Larry King is the accompanist, and playing on what was then the church's organ, built by Aeolian Skinner. This is a psalm of praise by John Carigliano. O Lord, how excellent is thy name in all the earth.

The choir has been singing a hymn of praise and adoration, a setting of verses from the Old Testament, Psalm number 8, How Excellent is Thy Name in All the Earth. It's a composition by John Corigliano, which he wrote in 1976, dedicated it to the memory of his father, who had been concertmaster of the New York Philharmonic for many years. Our performance featured the choir of Trinity Church Wall Streets, led by James Sims, Larry King, accompanied on the church's then organ by Aeolian Skinner, a recording made some 30 years ago. So many things have happened since then. Well, somewhat more recently, the musicians at Palmer Memorial Episcopal Church in Houston produced an album that not only showcases the varied applications of a pipe organ in a worship service, as subtle anthem accompaniment, as strong support of communal psalm singing, or as a bold closing voluntary player, also showcasing the work of resident composer and professor at the University of Houston, David Ashley White. So let's listen as the Palmer Choir, led by Brady Knapp, with organist Sigurd Ogard, offers a version of the 98th Psalm, Sing Unto the Lord a New Song, which will be followed by a closing voluntary dedicated to St. Anthony, and this little collection of pieces beginning with another psalm setting, the 23rd, The Lord My Shepherd, enhanced by flutist Adrian Copeland.

We've been listening to three works by Houston, Texas-based composer David Ashley White, recording made at Palmer Memorial Episcopal Church. We heard settings of the 23rd and the 98th Psalm, and a concluding fanfare for St. Anthony, which is named after the patron of the composer's hometown, San Antonio. Brady Knapp conducted the Palmer Schola. Flutist was Adrian Copeland, and organist Sigurd Ergard, playing on the Fisk pipe organ at Palmer Church. This is from a Gothic Records album. Typically, more information is available on our program page. This is program 2629. You can find it at pipedreams.org if you need a little extra background. Look there or continue here. We've had a fanfare and a fantasia. Festive flutes are coming along later, and the fiddle faddle is just around the corner, so stay with me. I'm Michael Barone. We have exceptionally unusual music on Pipe Dreams today from American Public Media.

Hey, that's a pipe organ, too, a little barrel organ, the sort that you might find in a park or on a street corner in the Netherlands or Belgium. You punch the paper cards, and they'll do pretty much anything you ask. Pierre Charial has been involved with barrel organs for more than half a century, helping them play everything from sentimental favorites to avant-garde scores by people like George Ligeti and others. Some tunes by Leroy Anderson are on our playlist today, and that one is dedicated to the typewriter. One of the world's most celebrated clarinetists, Sabina Meyer, and her ensemble teamed up with Pierre Charial for more Leroy Anderson. Next, the syncopated clock. And after it, as previously promoted, for which you've all been waiting, Fiddle Faddle. Music of Leroy Anderson.

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OceanViewRC.com.

We've been listening there to what many might consider the least consequential of organs, but some of us embrace it as one of the most charming, surely, the barrel organ. This one from the collection of Pierre Charial, who worked up the card books used in those recordings devoted to music of Leroy Anderson. First, the syncopated clock, Fiddle Faddle, the featured item right there. Performances enhanced by the presence of the Sabina Meyer Clarinet Ensemble. If you can find this album anywhere, I'd say glom onto it. It is also available on streaming services, so look for it. Now that we've had a fanfare and a fiddle faddle, it's time for some festive flutes.

Samuel Soria was organist at the Cathedral of Our Lady of Angels in Los Angeles. Made that recording on the cathedral's splendid Dobson organ, which serves as a little breather on the CD between some much more substantive works, but we needed a breather here. And many organ concerts would be better served if there were more occasional inserts like that one. Everett Titcomb was the composer. He spent much of his life directing music and composing for Anglo-Catholic congregations in the Boston area, but he also understood that now and then we need to stop worshiping and just smile. That little piece, titled Festive Flutes, certainly gives us that option. Thank you, Sam, for that recording. Even the ancient Hebrew King David let loose now and then, and as chronicled in the Old Testament's second book of Samuel, David danced before the Lord with all his might. And Minnesota composer Stephen Paulus attempted to capture some of that erratic, ecstatic energy in this next piece, which Laura Ellis will play for us on the 99-ranked 2015 Reuter pipe organ in the auditorium at the University of Florida in Gainesville. By Stephen Paulus, this is King David's Dance.

It's a real athletic workout. It kind of leaves you breathless, as I suppose King David was after his dancing. The music of Stephen Paulus. They're played by Laura Ellis at the University of Florida, Gainesville. This work incorporating a reference to the Southern Harmony hymn Prospects, which Steve brought into quite a number of his later compositions. Interesting to sort of keep your ear open for that tune. Well, we now have had our fanfare, the festive flutes and fiddle faddle, and quite a bit more along the way. Encountering the pipe organ in repertoire sacred and secular, sonorous, serious, and smiling, amorous and active, so many opportunities. I hope you've enjoyed the ride. And we have been continuing here our semi-quincentennial celebration, our nation's 250th birthday, with arresting and engaging works by American composers. I hope they've given you some pleasure. Find more information at pipedreams.org. This is program 2629. And for this hour, that's all we have. Pipe Dreams is supported in loving memory of Lucinda and Wesley Dudley by their family. Additional support comes from Walter McCarthy, Clara Euland, and the Greystone Foundation. 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They are members of APOBA, the Associated Pipe Organ Builders of America, which is a collaborative of designers, creators, and maintainers of pipe organs found in religious and educational institutions, concert halls, and residences throughout the United States and beyond. And a APOBA resource guide and member prospectus is available at apoba.com. John Kuntz is back from a little spell away and is serving as our associate producer today. Michael Osborne is our technical director. And in most markets, we continue with the second hour, but if that's not the case where you're listening, you can access us online at pipedreams.org. But meanwhile, I hope you've enjoyed the music we've provided today and that you'll stay tuned here for more fine listening.

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Now, that's a fanfare, one that was captured rather serendipitously, I must say. I had set up equipment to record Thomas Murray in some recently rediscovered Mendelssohn pieces at Columbia University's St. Paul's Chapel years ago. I needed a level check, and Tom's friend, Stephen Lohr, hopped on the bench, and, well, that's what happened. I put that as track one of our first Pipe Dreams premieres compact discs. Remember those? And it never ceases to delight me, and I hope you as well. Welcome back to our potpourri of pipe organ music here on American Public Media's Pipe Dreams. That recording made in November of 1986, and the dome trumpet at St. Paul's Chapel really sounded spectacular. Of a very different texture, though, is another track on that same Pipe Dreams premieres CD. It's a piece by Minnesota composer Monty Mason, who for many years has led the ensemble the Gregorian Singers, and they perform here with the late John Siebold providing the synthesizer parts, and James Beery drawing on just a few stops of another Aeolian Skinner organ, and this one at the Cathedral of St. Paul in St. Paul, Minnesota. The recording was engineered by William F. Lund. This is Monty Mason's setting of the 139th Psalm, "You have searched me, O Lord. You know me."

Search me, God, and know my heart. Test me and know my anxious thought, and lead me in the way everlasting. The 139th Psalm, set there by Minnesota composer Monty Mason, whose Gregorian singers performed it under his direction with the assistance of John Siebold, playing a synthesizer, and James Beery, organ accompanist. It's a unique recording issued by Pipe Dreams as a CD many years ago. Joshua Malavay specializes in staged musical drama, most recently a series of ballets, but he was involved in a student composer-performer commissioning project back in 2018, where he teamed up with another student at Northern Illinois University, a classmate, Joshua Ring, who invited him to write something for the organ, which Mr. Malavay had not done before. And the result is a piece titled Boricua. B-O-R-I-C-U-A is how you spell it. It means someone native to the island of Puerto Rico, or more historically, perhaps someone from the Borican Island, or the Island of Brave People. Malavay's father, a Puerto Rican native, was the composer's inspiration, a man known for his appetite for hard work and unshakable positive outlook on life. I'm quoting from notes on the composer's webpage. The principal theme is a folk song, which has become a symbol for Puerto Rican independence. And there's a contrasting second theme, which is a lullaby that Malavay's grandmother used to sing to him. This is a recording made at Voxman Hall at the University of Iowa. It's a new and unusual Kleiss pipe organ. Joshua Ring was engaged in DMA studies there at the time this recording was made. Listen to Boricua by Joshua Malavay.

A piece combining a Puerto Rican song for independence and an Hispanic lullaby as sung to the composer as a child by his grandmother. That was Boricua, music evoking the Island of Brave People, a composition by Joshua Malave, written in tribute to his Puerto Rican father and written for former student colleague, organist Joshua Ring. The two Joshuas were part of a composer-performer commissioning project sponsored by the American Guild of Organists. And that's a wonderful result of that project. The recording featured the Kleiss organ at Voxman Hall at the University of Iowa in Iowa City. I'm not sure why it's taken me nearly 8 years to get this piece into a program, but better late than never, I suppose. Though I do offer apologies to both of the Joshuas. Mr. Malave, nicely established in the Pittsburgh area as a composer, teacher, pianist, and cellist, and Joshua Ring, now on the faculty at Olivet Nazarene University in Illinois. And since recording Boricua, he's issued a CD of performances by works of a Minnesota composer whom I just heard in concert this very afternoon, Aaron David Miller. And we're going to hear next this toccata on the Advent hymn, Wachet auf, Awake, cries the voice.

It's a lively, luminous piece by Minnesota composer Aaron David Miller, a toccata on Wacht auf, Wake Awake, a Lutheran Advent hymn. Joshua Ring made that recording on the Rafati organ at Olivet Nazarene University in Bourbonnais, Illinois. That's using the French pronunciation, sort of. You know, it always comes out different when I say it. I think the locals say Bourbonnais, but I'm not sure. Don't everyone call me at once with a correction. But if you want to know more about the instrument or about Josh Ring, or for that matter, about Joshua Malave, too, check our webpage. We have links, program number 2629 at pipedreams.org. As we continue with this collection of deliciously diverse music for the pipe organ, I'm Michael Barone, and you're listening to Pipe Dreams from American Public Media.

Not all of the finest hymn tunes date from years ago. Martin Luther didn't corner the market on all the good tunes. And that somber melody, which somehow grabs my heart, was created by Vincent Persichetti, who taught at the Juilliard School for many years, was also a church organist from the age of 17 at Arch Street Presbyterian in Philadelphia. But during that time, he did not write any church music. But he did eventually assemble a volume of hymns and responses for the church here, and that introspective melody sets a verse by 17th century poet Phineas Fletcher, "Drop, drop slow tears, and bathe those beauteous feet which brought from heaven the new and prince of peace." Persichetti wrote that hymn in 1955, and only in 1967 was he commissioned by the University of Kentucky to write a chorale prelude based on that tune. The harmonies of the hymn and the organ piece are quite modern. Surely the texture of the chorale prelude, like many Baroque works, is contrapuntal, many lines weaving together, transforming the chorale melody in quite imaginative ways. And the music echoes the solemnity and the sincerity of the text. Ian Quinn plays for us on the Fisk organ at St. Paul's Episcopal Church in Greenville, North Carolina, by Vincent Persichetti, "Drop, Drop, Slow Tears."

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In your deep floods drown all my faults and fears, nor let his eyes see sin, but through my tears. The Phineas Fletcher poem, Drop, Drop, Slow Tears, which we've heard both as a hymn by Vincent Persichetti and then as a chorale prelude, which, interestingly, my Oberlin Conservatory organ professor Haskell Thompson premiered back in 1967. But we've heard Ian Quinn play there. It's from an all Persichetti album issued by Naxos Records. The C.B. Fisk organ at St. Paul's Episcopal Church in Greenville, North Carolina, was the featured vehicle. And another St. Paul's Episcopal Church, but with a Casavant organ in Indianapolis, Indiana, is vehicle for our next music by North Carolina composer Dan Locklear, who was commissioned in 2002 to write a set of variations for the 20th anniversary of J. Patrick Murphy's tenure as music director at the Presbyterian Church in Greensboro, North Carolina. The music was inspired by a scripture passage, rather brief. It says simply, "Thanksgiving and the voice of melody." And contrary to the usual way, in this piece, the theme of these variations does not really express itself until the very end of the piece. Marilyn Kaiser performs for us. This is Celebration, Variations for Organ by Dan Locklear.

With a joyful noise, certainly living up to its title, Celebration, a piece by Dan Locklear, there played by Marilyn Kaiser of the University of Indiana. She performed upon the 90-rank Cassavant organ at St. Paul's Episcopal Church in Indianapolis. This from an album issued by Loft Recordings. Which brings to a close today's continuation of our semi-quincentennial anniversary celebration, which I hope you have enjoyed, American music from beginning to end today. You can find details of our music and performers and instruments. 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Much more background there. 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Eichler, and from Keg Pipe Organ Builders of Hartville, Ohio, and Laterno Organs Limited of St. Hyacinthe, Quebec, who are members of APOBA, the Associated Pipe Organ Builders of America, which is a collaborative of designers, creators, and maintainers of pipe organs, found in religious and educational institutions, concert halls, and residences throughout the United States and beyond. The APOBA Resource Guide and Member Prospectus is available at apoba.com. Pipe Dreams is heard on radio stations across the United States, including on Sunday evenings from 8 to 10 p.m. on classical KCNV 89.7 Las Vegas, with HD availability on stations in Lund, Ely, Panaca, and Tonopah. 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John Kuntz is associate producer. Michael Osborne is our technical director. And for American Public Media and for Pipe Dreams, it's always a pleasure to have you in the audience. I'm Michael Barone. Thank you for listening.

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If you have ever been ill and thought, if I could just shake this illness, I would never take my health for granted again. Most of us know what that feels like. And then if we're fortunate to recover, so often we do forget what it was like to feel that feeling. Well, this music by Beethoven was written during one of those episodes. You could say that he was feeling morose during that long illness. But it was not self-pity. It was a prayer. Beethoven did get better, and we got this amazing and emotional piece of music out of it. I'll play it for you coming up. This is Voces 8, singing music of Eric Whitaker. All seems beautiful to me.

Walt Whitman, set by Eric Whitaker, All Seems Beautiful to Me, sung by Voces 8. I'm Steve Seal. Good evening. Thanks for coming along tonight. Living with illness is one of the most difficult things we experience as human beings, particularly an illness that has no visible end, be it something for which there is no cure, or just something that is undiagnosed, leaving us with a terrible feeling of open-endedness. There's a helplessness to both situations. It is a particular kind of pain that often produces art, because it often needs an outlet. In a moment, an example from Beethoven. First, though, this from the contemporary composer and pianist Jeff Beal, who says that living with multiple sclerosis changed his perspective on life and forced him to find the ways that he could find gratitude in life and things to be grateful for in the face of his illness. This is called Gratitude, subtitled Hymn, by Jeff Beal, played by Mr. Beal.

Jeff Beal playing his own piece called Gratitude, subtitled Hymn. A piece that he says that grew out of his striving to find meaning and things to be grateful for, living with multiple sclerosis. Beethoven was no stranger to health challenges himself, and there's one place in particular where one such experience is centered in his music, and it is in the string quartet that he was working on in 1825 when he was suffering from a serious digestive illness, which he feared might possibly become fatal as it afflicted him for the entire winter of that year. The middle movement of the quartet he subtitled Holy Song of Thanksgiving of a Convalescent to the Deity. And as such, it's another example of gratitude emerging from a time of illness, because such experiences remind us of our mortality and can very often give rise to thankfulness, ironically, because of the illness. This is the Caldore String Quartet.

The Heilige Dankesang, or Holy Song of Thanksgiving, from a convalescent to the deity. From the string quartet number 15 by Beethoven, played there by the Caldore String Quartet.

Richard Wagner here writing music for his beloved, his wife Cosima, on the occasion of her birthday, and dedicated to their son, Siegfried, Siegfried Idol.

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0: Richard Wagner's Siegfried Idyll, played by the Vienna Philharmonic, conducted by Herbert von Karajan.
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After a while, you start to realize that when you listen to Philip Glass, you have to listen a little differently. It's not like most classical, where things are constantly changing. In fact, Glass has been ribbed during his life for very much producing the opposite. But if you look at it like minimalist visual art, you can start to get it. Is there not beauty in a Rothko painting, in a mobile by Calder, in a sculpture by Saul LeWitt? Simplicity is exactly the point. We'll listen to a bit of Philip Glass's Symphony No. 11 coming up. This is violinist Mari Samuelson and friends with The Beatitudes by Vladimir Martynov.

Mari Samuelson, violin, with Jonathan Stockhammer and the Berlin Concerthaus Orchestra, and music of Vladimir Martynov, The Beatitudes. Thanks for tuning in for our Sunday evening listening. I'm Steve Seal. In the late 1970s and early 1980s, there was a movement afoot, and many have traced it to Germany, actually. But it was kind of global, and it was known as, very generally, the New Simplicity, a reaction against not only the avant-garde of the 50s and 60s, but also just spikier and audience-unfriendly music. I'm not going to say that the composers in this hour are sort of part of that school, but there were very much part of a paring down and tonality, emergence, a re-embrace of tonality that happened in the 20th century. We'll hear from Lou Harrison, John Cage, Philip Glass. Cage, of course, only occasionally subscribing to this. But first from Alan Hovannis, this is called Elibris, played by Alexa Still, Flute and Friends.

Elebris by Alan Hovhaannis, played by flutist Alexis Still, with Nicholas Braithwaite and the New Zealand Chamber Orchestra. Alan Hovhaannis, a 20th century American composer whose fondness for the East emerged in a lot of his music. And Lou Harrison, another who was very much had an ear to Eastern musics as well. And this is a beautiful, gentle little piece of his called Music for Bill and Me, dedicated to his longtime partner, William Kolvig, played here by harpist Karen Gottlieb.

beautiful, gentle piece by Lou Harrison called Music for Bill and Me, played by harpist Karen Gottlieb.

Now, of course, during the course of his career, John Cage would do all manner of avant-garde things, not just sticking screws and clothespins into the insides of pianos to make strange piano sounds, but he would write also some very gentle music, particularly in the 1940s, and this is a piece called Dream, played here by Bruce Brubaker.

Music from the 1940s by John Cage, Dream, played there by Bruce Brubaker. Arguably the most well-known 20th century composer to embrace simplicity and straightforwardness in his tonal music would be Philip Glass, and this is the second movement from his Symphony No. 11, played here by Riccardo Muti and the Chicago Symphony Orchestra.

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0: Second movement from the Symphony No. 11 by Philip Glass, played by Riccardo Muti and the Chicago Symphony Orchestra. Next time on APM's SymphonyCast, the NDR Elbphilharmonie Orchestra continues its mission of mixing the standards of the repertoire with the music of the 20th century. Cellist Elisa Weilerstein plays a lesser-known work by Benjamin Britten, and Alan Gilbert leads the orchestra in the Symphony No. 2 of Brahms. I'm Steve Seal. That's next time on APM's SymphonyCast.
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2: On the next Chicago Symphony Orchestra program, a performance recorded at the Mahler Festival in Amsterdam, Jaap van Zweden conducts Mahler's evocative and stormy Seventh Symphony. That's next time with the CSO. I'm Lisa Simeone.

Sky with Nameless Colors by John Luther Adams. Closing out this hour with something from Donald Skirvin from his Songs of Enlightenment. This is called I Take Refuge.

0: I Take Refuge from the Songs of Enlightenment by Donald Skirvin, based on traditional Buddhist texts. We heard The Esoterics, led by Eric Banks. I'm Steve Seal.
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What do they do with that thing? Anyway, I must have lost it. Oh, hi. I didn't see you there. Hi. I was just looking for something that I appeared to have thrown away. I don't know what I did with it. You ever do that before? Well, Dvorak did that with this piece of music. Actually, originally, the work that preceded it. He wrote a piano quintet and threw it away and then regretted it. And he went and he found a copy of the manuscript from a friend. And that's when he wrote his second piano quintet based on the first. Well, listen to the results coming up. I'm going to start this hour with something from the 20th century American composer Paul Lansky from his Partita for Guitar and Percussion. This is the Pavane.

Pavan for guitar and percussion by Paul Lansky, David Starhub in guitar, Mari Yoshinaga percussion. Well, welcome into our classical music listening for late on a Sunday evening. My name is Steve Seal. Coming up, Antonin Dvorak's piano quintet in A major that was the result of him salvaging an earlier rejected piano quintet in A major, a salvage job, but a very, very good one. This is something from the American composer James Aikman, and it's called Anya's Song, a pavan for string orchestra. It's played here by the St. Petersburg Symphony Orchestra, conducted by Vladimir Landy.

from the American composer James Aikman, and it's called Anya's Song, a pavan for string orchestra. Vladimir Landa conducted the St. Petersburg Symphony Orchestra. Short piece here by David Lang called Light Moving. Hilary Hahn, violin. Corey Smythe, piano.

0: Light Moving by David Lang, kind of dancing as well. Played there by violinist Hilary Hahn and pianist Corey Smythe. Next time on APM's Symphony Cast, the NDR Elbphilharmonie Orchestra continues its mission of mixing the standards of the repertoire with the music of the 20th century. Cellist Elisa Weilerstein plays a lesser-known work by Benjamin Britten, and Alan Gilbert leads the orchestra in the Symphony No. 2 of Brahms. I'm Steve Seal. That's next time on APM's Symphony Cast.
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0: Send something away thinking that you would never use it again and then instantly regret it. Thought, why did I do that? I could use that. Kind of what happened with Dvorak with his first attempt at writing a piano quintet. He was very dissatisfied with it, so he destroyed the original manuscript, and then he regretted that and went looking for a copy of the original when he found one that a friend had, with the intent of just improving it, but he ended up rewriting the work altogether from scratch in the end. The Piano Quintet in A, Opus 81 by Dvorak, here with pianist Leif Ove Andsnes and friends.

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0: The Piano Quintet, Opus 81 by Dvorak, played there by pianist Leivo Ova Onsnes, violins Sarah Chang and Alexander Kerr, viola Wolfram Christ, and cellist Georg Faust.
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There's a moment in every artist's life when they turn a corner artistically. When something shifts and you can see or hear what they're becoming. For Mozart, that moment landed on a November day in Salzburg. But what day was it? The 12th or the 17th? And what year? 1773 or 74? His handwriting was so notoriously messy that still, to this day, no one is entirely sure. What is known is that on one of those autumn days, a teenage Mozart put the finishing touches on the last piece of his Salzburg series. And it was already pointing toward extraordinary things to come. That's this work. It's on the way. I'm Melanie Renata. This is Music Through the Night. And sure, it may very well be the dark of the night, but your weekend is wrapping up. You're heading into the start of a new week, start of a new day. New day, new you, boo. This work can give you the energy you might need. It's Franz Schubert's German Dances.

0: Violinist Daniel Hope and the Zurich Chamber Orchestra twirling together there with a collection of six German dances from Franz Schubert. I'm Melanie Renata with some Shakespearean sounds in just a tick. This is Music Through the Night.
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0: Known best for his opera Hansel and Gretel, Engelbert Humperdinck crafted music for a ton of other staged productions, including incidental music for several Shakespeare productions. Eventually, he had so much Shakespearean music, he decided to craft a couple of suites. This is his first one, his Shakespeare Suite No. 1, performed by the Bamberg Symphony.

Shakespeare's The Tempest and The Merchant of Venice making appearances in that work. Humperdinck's Shakespeare Suite No. 1, performed for you there by the Bamberg Symphony, Carl Anton Rickenbacker at the podium. I'm Melanie Renata. This is Music Through the Night, but you might not guess it, because this hour has been booming and bright, and it continues to be that way. The final work here in Mozart's Salzburg series, his 28th symphony in C major, performed by the London Mozart Players.

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0: A work from a moment in time when Mozart's musical evolution really became impossible to ignore. His 28th Symphony in C major, performed there by the London Mozart Players, Jane Glover at the podium.
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As an artist, once you find that magical formula for your art, the one that speaks to your audience, well, you just gotta lean into it, right? Dvorak found his magical formula pretty early on, music woven from classical form with folk flavor. It's what he became best known for. When he was in his late 30s, his Slavonic dances shot his star to pretty high heights. And in the mix of all of that excitement, he received a commission, a request for a string quartet in Slavonic style. Dvorak was, of course, happy to oblige. He wrote his 10th string quartet, now often known by its nickname, Slavonic. And thus he officially set course into his mature style of composing. That string quartet I'm talking about? Well, duh, it's this. And it's performed for you here by the Prague Quartet. I'm Melanie Brinata. This is Music Through the Night.

0: Well, they don't call it the Slavonic Quartet for nothing. Written at the height of Dvorak's folk dance fame, the sound of a composer giving the people exactly what they wanted and doing it brilliantly. His 10th string quartet in E flat major, his opus 51, the Prague Quartet performing. I'm Melanie Renata. You're listening to Music Through the Night, and you're about to hear a work from a 1920s silent film.
1: 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Cellist Elisa Weilerstein plays a lesser-known work by Benjamin Britten, and Alan Gilbert leads the orchestra in the Symphony No. 2 of Brahms. I'm Steve Seal. That's next time on APM's Symphony Cast.
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3: It's festival season here in Maine, and this week on Main Stage, we're headed to Blue Hill for a peek into last summer's Kneisel Hall Chamber Music Festival. 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
0: The music? Fabulous, passionate, stunning. The inspiration behind it? Absolutely awful. A newspaper account of a man who murdered a woman in a fit of jealous passion. It's Jalousie from Jakob Godot.

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That was Jalousie from Jacob Gadeau. 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I'm Melanie Renata. Let's get right into it here. Felix Mendelssohn's first piano concerto in G minor. Pianist Murray Pariah knocking your socks off the whole time with the Academy of St. Martin in the Fields.

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0: Mendelssohn's fiery first piano concerto in G minor, fleshed out in just 3 days. Performed for you there by pianist Murray Pariah and the Academy of St. Martin in the Fields.
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You hear it immediately. A stunning pastoral energy, a romantic atmosphere. Of course, it's music by none other than Ralph Vaughan Williams. In 1943, Vaughan Williams was putting the finishing touches on his Fifth Symphony, and he had some leftovers. Music he had sketched out but ultimately set aside, not fit for the symphony. But rather than let them go to waste, he reworked those discarded ideas into something entirely new. This lush, pastoral concerto for oboe is coming up later this hour. I'm Melanie Renata. This is Music Through the Night. Have you looked up at the sky lately? If you're feeling anxious or just need to feel grounded, peeping that ever-changing moon can help. The moon is growing. It's a waxing gibbous. We're just days away from a full moon. And this piece of music acts as a great little companion for you as you do some moon gazing. It's called A Stroll to the Moon.

Elena Papandreou with a gentle guitar solo from Manos Hazidakis, A Stroll to the Moon. I'm Melanie Renata. This is Music Through the Night. And if you were listening to the radio back in the 1930s, this would have been one of the first hits you heard. It's called Mosel Troima by composer Lou Koster. It's performed for you here by the Estro Armonico Luxembourg Chamber Orchestra.

0: Music from the age of silent films. A hit during the golden age of radio, Mozl Troima from Lou Koster, the Estro Armonico Luxembourg Chamber Orchestra performing. I'm Melanie Renata. This is Music Through the Night, and a product of summer vacation is coming up in just a minute.
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0: The summer break calls for summer projects. And once a young Franz Schubert spent his entire summer break crafting this, his second string quartet in C major. Here's the Melos Quartet.

That work spent more than a century unpublished, its pages scattered. And somehow, over the years, each page turned up in various places, eventually published as a complete piece, Schubert's String Quartet No. 2 in C, the Melos Quartet, performing. Now, sometimes great musical ideas aren't lost, they're tossed to the side. For Ralph Vaughan Williams, he had some ideas for his Fifth Symphony that he changed his mind on and tossed them to the side, and eventually they became his Oboe Concerto in A minor. It's shared with you here by the Toronto Symphony and oboist Sarah Jeffrey. I'm Melanie Renata. This is Music Through the Night.

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What do you think about the idea of fate? Is everything already predestined, or do you have some say? The concept of fate weaves itself through so many artistic narratives, a theme carried through movies and music and through life itself. Tchaikovsky explored the idea of fate in many of his works, especially in his Fifth Symphony. He wrote a theme that represents fate, and scattered reworkings of it throughout the entire piece. Now, as you likely know just from living life, sometimes fate feels bleak, but sometimes it glimmers and shines. This piece of music presents fate no differently. And it's on the way. I'm Melanie Renata. This is Music Through the Night. When all of your options are good options, it can be impossible to choose a favorite of anything. For composer Anatol Liadov, out of all of the really good music he composed, he did have his favorite, this tone poem. And honestly, it just might become your favorite piece from Liadov as well. Here's the Long Beach Symphony with the Enchanted Lake.

floating silently on the surface of a magical, shimmering lake, tucked in the mountains under an ethereal sky. That's exactly what that music was meant to capture. Anatole Liadov's The Enchanted Lake, Joanne Folletta, conducting the Long Beach Symphony. Now you'll get to gently rock here. Not a lullaby, but there's a definite comfortable lull. It's the second movement of Amanda Rutgenmeier's violin sonata. I'm Melanie Renata. This is Music Through the Night.

0: A burst of a scherzo within that barcarolle. Violinist Cecilia Ziliakis and pianist Bengt Forsberg with the second movement of the violin sonata from Amanda Rutgenmeier. I'm Melanie Renata with a fateful symphony in just a moment. This is Music Through the Night.
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0: He swore there was no hidden story behind his Fifth Symphony. Yet, among Tchaikovsky's sketches for this work are words that suggest it was meant as a confrontation with fate. 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

0: Tchaikovsky subtly playing with the idea of fate and choosing your own destiny. His Fifth Symphony in E minor, performed for you there by the Dallas Symphony.
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For many, many years, music lovers had only one Haydn cello concerto to love. But there were always rumors of another, an earlier one. Haydn himself had even listed it in his own catalog of works, so the proof existed. But decades passed, then a century, and it stayed buried, lost, perhaps never to be found. And then, nearly 200 years after he wrote it, it just turned up. And it's coming up for you later this hour. I'm Melanie Renata. I'm so glad you're here. Please stay with me.

from Cécile Chaminade. That's a piece called Scarf Dance. And so, of course, it's flowing and graceful, performed for you there by the National Orchestra of Metz Grand Est. I'm Melanie Renata. Thank you for being with me this morning. Are you one of those early risers? Like you're about to prep some coffee already this morning? Well, as your night transitions to day, your weekend to Monday, this work from Johann Christian Bach is a transitory piece as well, crafted as Baroque began to take on more classical forms, his Sinfonia in D. Here's the Netherlands Chamber Orchestra.

An operatic vibe with Italian flair. The Sinfonia in D from J.C. Bach. David Zinman conducting the Netherlands Chamber Orchestra. I'm Melanie Renata with a sudden downswing in mood. A momentary dip into the dark. A 2.5-minute evening prelude from Ernesto Lecuona. Here's pianist Catherine Stott.

piece of music sure can say a lot in a short amount of time. Pianist Catherine Stott with an evening prelude by Ernesto Lecuona. Now, the musical mood bounces back to vibrancy in just a moment. I'm Melanie Renata.

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This was, and is, the first cello concerto by Franz Joseph Haydn, crafted as he was still finding his footing, finally heard long after he was gone. Here's the Trondheim soloists with cellist Elisa Weilerstein.

0: cellist Elisa Weilerstein and the Trondheim Soloists, helping you greet your day with a vibrancy there. Haydn's first cello concerto in C. I'm Melanie Renata. Thank you for sharing some of your very precious time and space with me. In just a minute, a deeply Polish piece by Frédéric Chopin with some Ukrainian inspiration woven in.
1: Hello, friends. 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
2: 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I'm Lisa Simeone.

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1: Music of Ukraine. You'll find a melancholic melody known as a dumka. And that musical concept got woven into this fantasy on Polish airs by Frédéric Chopin. It's shared with you here by the Philharmonia Orchestra, pianist Misha Dichter, and Neville Mariner at the podium conducting it all.

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0: A bit of a potpourri on Polish themes, with a dash of Ukrainian essence. Frédéric Chopin's Fantasy on Polish Airs in A Major, his Opus 13, performed for you there by the Philharmonia Orchestra and pianist Misha Dichter.
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0: Good morning. It is 6 o'clock. Welcome to Daybreak for this Monday, July 27th. I'm Gail Parmley. I hope you had a spectacular weekend. The weather was lovely. And I'm here as always until 10 o'clock. That's when Emily Duncan Wilson returns with the Midday Mix. And Elena C. will be here this afternoon at 2, filling in for Sarah Tuttle. Musically, this hour, I've got a piano sonata by Beethoven on the way. Something from J.C. Bach, and of course, right around 7 o'clock, it's J.S. Bach, Breakfast with Bach. I've got the Chromatic Fantasia and Fugue for you today. Another lovely day, sunny, warm, pleasant, 75 to 85, clear overnight tonight, comfortable, 53 to 60, partly to mostly sunny south and interior tomorrow, isolated showers or storms possible, especially inland in the afternoon, temps between 70 and 85.
1: Live from NPR News in Washington, I'm Libby Casey. Three people were killed and four others injured early Sunday evening during a mass shooting in Seattle. Casey Martin from KUOW reports.
2: The shooting happened close to the Space Needle at a large food festival with hundreds of people around. A two-year-old is among the injured. Jessica Allison was there with her young daughter and husband.
3: It's like pop, pop, pop. And I was like, that's fireworks, right? Like, that's someone being silly. And then we heard, and it was just a spray of bullets. And then we heard it again, and then you hear people screaming, and we saw people running. And I just looked at him, and I said, oh, my God. And he grabbed our daughter, and he was gone.
2: Seattle's mayor said in a statement that at least one person has been taken into custody and called the shooting an act of horrific violence. For NPR News, I'm Casey Martin in Seattle.
1: Israel's Prime Minister Benjamin Netanyahu is departing for the U.S. today. He'll meet with President Trump as uncertainty over the future of the war with Iran mounts. NPR's Emily Fang reports.
4: Friction between Trump and Netanyahu has been growing. Netanyahu is being accused by his critics in Israel of fracturing his relationship with the U.S. and failing to stop the U.S. from signing a nuclear energy agreement with rival Saudi Arabia last week. The U.S. has also been pushing Israel to withdraw from land inside Lebanon that Israel has occupied this year. Trump has criticized Israel for continuing to strike and demolish homes inside Lebanon after a ceasefire. Plus, another ceasefire with Iran last month was not popular in Israel. A survey released this week by an Israeli think tank finds Israelis consider a nuclear Iran plus conflict within Israeli society as the two biggest perceived threats to their country. Emily Fang, NPR News, Tel Aviv.
1: There are now less than 100 days until the midterm elections on November 3rd. Yesterday, House Democratic leader Hakeem Jeffries marked that 100-day countdown in a Pennsylvania battleground state by unveiling his party's agenda called Fighting for an Affordable America. NPR's Mara Liasson says Democrats need to pick up three House seats and flip four Senate seats to control those chambers.
5: Democrats are running against an unpopular incumbent and his party. Even though Donald Trump is not on the ballot, his approval rating is under 40%, and that hurts Republicans. Voters have soured on his agenda. They're unhappy with the economy. They're unhappy about the Iran war and tariffs. They blame both of those things for high prices. Democrats also have an advantage in voter enthusiasm and turnout.
1: But Republican organizations, including the National Party, have big advantages in fundraising. And President Trump initiated an unprecedented wave of gerrymandering last year. So several House seats swung to Republicans, and there are fewer competitive House seats overall. The national average for a gallon of regular gasoline is $4.11, according to AAA. This is NPR News.
6: With this main news, I'm Erwin Gratz. President Trump's border czar, Tom Homan, told ABC's program The Week the administration is reviewing the vetting of David Brouillette, the ICE agent who shot and killed a man in Biddeford this month.
7: Well, look, you know, ICE has about 30,000 employees. They all go through vetting. This is a kind of a rare instance. But again, it's under review. There are several things under review, right? The training is under review.
6: News reports since the shooting have quoted relatives and friends describing Brouillette as saying he had a violent behavior. Homan says if such reports prove true, it's information that should have been part of the vetting before Brouillette was hired by ICE. Four conservation groups have permanently protected more than 78,000 acres around the McGalloway watershed in the Rangeley Lakes region. It's a popular destination for fly fishing and birding. And Mark Berry of the Nature Conservancy says the parcel is important for wildlife that need room to move in a warming climate.
8: it connects the landscape of conserved lands from New Hampshire into Western Maine. Altogether, these 78,000 acres provide a really important connection to a total of 500,000 acres of contiguous conserved land.
6: The groups say most of the land around the McGalloway will continue to be managed sustainably for timber harvesting. Public access for hunting, fishing, snowmobiling, and other recreation will also continue. But more than 11,000 acres will be set aside as a wilderness preserve. The Forest Society of Maine, Rangeley Lakes Heritage Trust, and Northeast Wilderness Trust are also partners in the project and helped to raise $62 million.
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The Roma Baroka Ensemble there with Vitali's Partitas on Different Sonatas for Violin, Suite Number 1 on Maine Public Classical's Daybreak. While pianist Alain Grimaud says the greatest moments in classical music are the ones where time seems to stop, where something happens that feels beyond this world, it's that pursuit of pure emotional truth that drives her playing. And, of course, away from the piano, her wildlife conservation work, particularly with wolves, keeps her grounded, reminding her to live fully in the moment. And here she is, bringing us Beethoven's Piano Sonata No. 30 this morning.

pianist and conservationist Alain Grimaud with Beethoven's Piano Sonata No. 30 on Maine Public Classical. 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I'm Gail Parmalee. 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Mostly sunny, warm and pleasant, 75 to 85. Clear overnight tonight, 53 to 60. Partly to mostly sunny south and interior tomorrow. Isolated showers or storms possible, especially inland. In the afternoon, clouds are going to increase north to east tomorrow, 70 to 85. At the main title from Shakespeare in Love by Stephen Warbeck, here's the Cincinnati Pops.

Stephen Warbeck's main title theme to Shakespeare in Love, performed there by the Cincinnati Pops Orchestra on Maine Public Classical's Daybreak. Here's Daniil Trifonov with a sonata in A major by J.C. Bach.

Daniil Trifonov there, tickling the ivories in that performance of J.C. Bach's Sonata No. 5 in A Major on Maine Public Classical's Daybreak.

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1: Scores documentary films. He's going to be discussing his latest album titled The Woods that came out in April on Fishkill Records. He'll also talk about the jazz scene in Maine and beyond. That's coming up, State of the Art, at 12 noon today. The German Chamber Philharmonic of Bremen now. This is an allegro for oboe and orchestra in F major by Mozart.

0: Nothing like a little Mozart on a Monday morning, right? The Allegro for Oboe and Orchestra in F Major. That was Albrecht Mayer in the German Chamber Philharmonic of Bremen on Maine Public Classical. Good morning to you. I'm Gail Parmley. Thanks for being here. Breakfast with Bach straight ahead today. A performance of his Chromatic Fantasia and Fugue by Lise de la Salle. Join me for that momentarily. How have the mosquitoes been in your neck of the woods? It's not been too bad in mine. It's peak mosquito season, and health officials do have tips to keep you bite-free. They say to eliminate any standing water around your home, like bird baths, pet bowls, empty flower pots, and buckets. They're all prime breeding spots. The EPA also recommends wearing long sleeves and pants outdoors and staying inside at dawn and dusk. For exposed skin, of course, you can use repellent that contains DEET.
1: Next time on APM's Symphony Cast, the NDR Elbphilharmonie Orchestra continues its mission of mixing the standards of the repertoire with the music of the 20th century. Cellist Elisa Weilerstein plays a lesser-known work by Benjamin Britten, and Alan Gilbert leads the orchestra in the Symphony No. 2 of Brahms. I'm Steve Seal. That's next time on APM's Symphony Cast.
0: Tune in this evening, starting at 8. Mostly sunny, warm, pleasant today, 75 to 85. 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

pianist Lise De La Salle performing J.S. Bach's Chromatic Fantasia and Fugue on the Monday edition of Breakfast with Bach here on Maine Public Classical. And she is going to return tomorrow with a performance of something from J.S. Bach's Leipzig Chorales. Do join me for that. Got the Benvenuto Cellini Overture now by Berlioz. Here's the Baltimore Symphony.

David Zinman leading the Baltimore Symphony Orchestra in that performance of Berlioz's Benvenuto Cellini Overture on Maine Public Classical's Daybreak. Turning to some Handel now, his Concerto Grosso No. 1. Here's the Handel and Haydn Society.

Christopher Hogwood leading the Handel and Haydn Society. And that performance of Handel's Concerto Grosso No. 1 on Maine Public Classical. 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Well, hello there. Happy Monday. I'm Gail Parmley. It's a pleasure, as always, to have your company here until 10 o'clock. Emily returns then with the Midday Mix, and Elena C. will be stepping in for Sarah Tuttle this afternoon at 2 as you head towards home. And the Maine Public Book Club continues to connect readers across Maine. You're always invited to join. Their next selection is Skin and Bones and Other Mike Bowditch Stories by Paul Dworin. 8 original short stories in the best-selling Mike Bowditch series. And you can tune in for the book club discussion with host Bill Nemitz on Tuesday, August 18th. Full details are up at mainpublic.org/bookclub. We've got lots of sunshine today. Pleasant, 75 to 85. Clear overnight tonight, 53 to 60. Partly to mostly sunny, south and interior tomorrow. Could see an isolated shower or thunderstorm, especially inland. In the afternoon hours, clouds are going to increase north to east tomorrow. Temps between 70 and 85.

Leif Ovansnes at the keyboard, bringing us Carl Nielsen's Elf Dance from Five Piano Pieces on Maine Public Classical's Daybreak. Hey, you can win a pair of tickets to one of four Salt Bay Chamber Festival concerts this season. Performances are happening in Rockland, Damariscotta, and Orono. Enter now through this Thursday, the 30th at noon, by heading to our Instagram page at Maine Public Classical for all the details. Winners are going to be announced on Instagram this Friday, the 31st. Good luck. An English Suite now by Sir Charles Hubert H. Parry. Here's the English String Orchestra.

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Sir Charles Hubert Parry's An English Suite. That was William Boughton leading the English String Orchestra on Maine Public Classical's Daybreak. Here's Empire Brass with the Bartered Bride, Dance of the Comedians by Smetana.

0: Almost 3 minutes of some good energy there. Dance of the Comedians from Smetana's The Bartered Bride. That was Empire Brass on Maine Public Classical. Good morning. I'm K.L. Parmalee. Welcome to Daybreak. Thank you so much for being here. I have something from Robert Nathaniel Dett on the way in the 8 o'clock hour. Also, string music by Dvorak and a bit of Gershwin as well. 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And have you heard about this? A former lobster house on the Maine coast has a new life. The Harpswell Collective has opened at 1906 Harpswell Neck Road, transforming a building that housed the Lobster House for 70 years, the Estes Lobster House, that is. And founder Liz Ziegler says the space features rotating gallery exhibitions, artist studios, and workshops. She says the goal is connecting people through creativity and giving artists a place to thrive.
1: On the next Chicago Symphony Orchestra program, a performance recorded at the Mahler Festival in Amsterdam, Jaap van Zweden conducts Mahler's evocative and stormy Seventh Symphony. That's next time with the CSO. I'm Lisa Simeone.
0: Tune in tomorrow evening at 8. Mostly sunny, warm and pleasant today, 75 to 85. 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

a traditional piece titled College Hornpipe, featuring cellist Yo-Yo Ma and the man who plays fiddle and is a composer. He's a guitarist and mandolinist whose music combines bluegrass, country, jazz, and classical. Of course, I'm talking about Mark O'Connor. Hope you enjoyed that piece here on Maine Public Classical's Daybreak. Robert Nathaniel Dett's Magnolia now. Here is Clipper Erickson.

Mariners Clipper Erickson doing a fantastic job with Robert Nathaniel Dent's Magnolia on Maine Public Classical's Daybreak. Dvorak's Nocturno for Strings now. Here's the LA Phil.

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Good morning. I'm Gail Parmelee. Welcome to Daybreak. I'm glad you're here. I hope you had a spectacular weekend. I enjoyed some time outside myself. As always, no surprise there, right? And the lovely weather continues. It's also a great time to jump into our Mainscape Challenge. What is that, you might ask? That's where we are inviting you to share your favorite spots across the state this summer. And all you need to do is submit a selfie featuring your favorite Maine place, and every photo submission automatically enters you to win great summer prizes. 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Perfect day to be outside today, mostly sunny, warm and pleasant, 75 to 85, clear overnight tonight, 53 to 60. Partly to mostly sunny south and interior tomorrow, isolated showers or storms possible inland in the afternoon. Clouds are going to increase tomorrow north and east, 70 to 85. Here's Randall Gooseby and Zhu Wang.

The very recognizable It Ain't Necessarily So from George Gershwin's Porgy and Bess. That was violinist Randall Gooseby and pianist Zhu Wang on Maine Public Classical's Daybreak. By the way, Randall grew up in a household that was steeped in R&B, Motown, and gospel. And he says, listening to voices like Stevie Wonder, Bob Marley, and Ella Fitzgerald as a child shaped him more than he realized, and that those early influences found their way into how he speaks through his violin. Turning to the Harlem Symphony now by James P. Johnson.

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0: The Concordia Orchestra with James P. Johnson's Harlem Symphony on Maine Public Classical. Good morning. Welcome to Daybreak. I'm Gail Parmley, here for about another hour. Looking forward to sharing Mozart's Little Symphony with you just after 9 o'clock. Also, selections by Erica Wazin and something from Stacey Garopp momentarily. Well, get this, a real-life superhero moment unfolded in Arkansas. Christopher Helenthal was still wearing his Spider-Man costume from a work event when he spotted a person in a wheelchair struggling to cross six lanes of traffic. So what did he do? Well, he rushed in, rolling the person to safety just before the light changed. Police shared the street camera footage online where it quickly went viral with thousands praising his bravery. I love that. 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
1: It's festival season here in Maine, and this week on Main Stage, we're headed to Blue Hill for a peek into last summer's Kneisel Hall Chamber Music Festival. 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

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Eastport, Maine will kick off its Mermaid Festival on Friday. The fun's going to begin July 31st with an art activity at PV Memorial Library, 1 to 3 in the afternoon, followed by the Mermaid Ball at the Eastport Arts Center that evening. Saturday's going to bring free art activities, music, and a parade through downtown at 4 p.m., wrapping up with outdoor screenings of The Little Mermaid. You can get more information on that event by visiting our community calendar page at mainepublic.org. One of my favorite symphonies now by Mozart is 25th. Here is the Amsterdam Baroque Orchestra.

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That was his 25th performed there by the Amsterdam Baroque Orchestra on Maine Public Classical. 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Well, hello there. I'm Gail Parmley, keeping the company for a bit longer. Emily will be here at 10 o'clock. She's got nature notes for you at 11 and another edition of State of the Art right around 12 noon. Today, host Heather McDougall is welcoming guitarist and composer Ryan Blotnick, who is a Kennebunk native, now based in Southwest Harbor. Blotnick specializes in jazz, avant-garde, and Afrobeat guitar. He also scores documentary films. He'll be here discussing his latest album, The Woods, that came out in the spring, plus the jazz scene here in Maine and beyond. Tune in at 12 noon today. Lots of sunshine, warm and pleasant. Temps between 70 and 85. Get outside and enjoy it.

Harpist Li Shantan performing the lento from a harp sonata composed by Germaine Taillefer on Maine Public Classical's Daybreak. About a flute sonata now by Erica Wazin.

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0: 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I'm Gail Parmelee. I'll be back tomorrow morning at 6. I'm handing things over to Emily Duncan Wilson for the midday mix. She's got some Paco Bell coming up in the 10 o'clock hour. Also, Ray Vaughan Williams. And it's the Midsummer Moon on Nature Notes at 11.
1: 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Cellist Elisa Weilerstein plays a lesser-known work by Benjamin Britten, and Alan Gilbert leads the orchestra in the Symphony No. 2 of Brahms. I'm Steve Seal. That's next time on APM's Symphony Cast.
0: You can tune in this evening at 8. 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

The Dallas Brass Quintet performing Johann Pachelbel's Three Fugues on the Magnificat, just three of 95 short keyboard fugues composed during his final years in Nuremberg. That was an arrangement for brass. It's just about 4 minutes past 10 o'clock on this Monday morning. You're listening to the Midday Mix here on Main Public Classical. I'm your host, Emily Duncan Wilson. From 1910, Ralph Vaughan Williams' Fantasia on a theme by Thomas Tallis featured a theme by the 16th century English composer named Thomas Tallis. Andre Previn leads the Royal Philharmonic Orchestra in this recording.

That's just beautiful. That was Aphantasia on a Theme by Thomas Tallis by Ralph Vaughan Williams. Andre Previn conducted the Royal Philharmonic Orchestra. 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It's just about 10:20 on this Monday morning. Thank you so much for making Maine Public Classical a part of the start of your week. I hope it's bringing you some inspiration, some motivation, or maybe just some calm. Either way, it's lovely to have you on the other end of this radio, on the other end of the mic, on the other end of the radio. 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Are you looking for your next summer read? 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The next reading selection is Skin and Bones and Other Mike Bowditch Short Stories by Paul Dwiron. That's D-O-I-R-O-N. 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For complete details, visit mainepublic.org/bookclub. Joaquin Nin's Suite Espagnole is next, performed by cellist Maya Beiser and pianist Anthony DeMare.

Cuban-born composer Joaquin Nin's Suite Espanol from 1929 that featured movements called Vieja Castilla, Murciana, Asturiana, and Andaluza. We heard the cellist Maya Beiser and pianist Anthony Damare in performance. Carl Maria von Weber's Clarinet Quintet in B-flat major is next, and it features clarinetist Emma Johnson with violinists Gabor Takacnaja and Rebecca Hirsch, violist Tim Bolton, and cellist Andre Schulman.

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A brilliant four-movement work composed between in the early 1800s for the virtuoso clarinetist Heinrich Behrmann. Today we heard clarinetist Emma Johnson performing Carl Maria von Weber's Clarinet Quintet in B-flat major. Joining Johnson were violinists Gabor Takacnaja and Rebecca Hirsch, violist Tim Bolton, and cellist Andre Schulman. On the next Maine Calling, coming up at 11 over on Maine Public Radio, Susan Collins versus Troy Jackson. What to expect in the race for U.S. Senate. It's likely to be one of the most expensive campaigns in Maine's history. Get an analysis of what to expect from these two Aroostook County natives as their campaigns take off in what could be the race that decides which party controls the Senate. That's live over on Maine Public Radio on Maine Calling today at 11, so right about now. But it will also be rebroadcast again in the evening at 8 p.m. if that works for your schedule better, if you don't want to tune away from the music this morning. 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Now we're just a little bit past 11 o'clock now, but it means it's time for Nature Notes still, where we get to celebrate the natural world through music. Nature Notes is made possible by contributing listeners like you, along with Laudholm Trust's Wells Reserve, open every day with 7 miles of trails and nature programs for all ages. 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And celebrating the July full moon this week, it's Moon Week on Nature Notes. The July 2026 full moon, known as the Buck Moon, visibly peaks on the evening of Tuesday, July 28th, so just tomorrow. But the actual peak of the full moon is Wednesday morning. So it feels fitting to start off the week with Rebecca Clark's Midsummer Moon. Violinist Jonathan Rees joins pianist Catherine Sturrock.

Rebecca Clark's Midsummer Moon, starting off Moon Week here on Nature Notes on Maine Public Classical. Be sure to come back again tomorrow for more lunar-inspired music on Nature Notes at 11. Leslie Adams' Ode to Life is next, here performed by the Prague Radio Symphony.

known for lyrical works blending classical tonality, jazz, and African-American folk elements. That was Leslie Adams' Ode to Life. There we heard the Prague Radio Symphony performing under the direction of Julius Williams. 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State of the Art is coming up at noon today. State of the Art airs both on Sundays and Mondays at noon. And today, Heather chats with guitarist and composer Ryan Blotnick. Be sure to stay with us. That's coming up at noon here on Maine Public Classical. Giuseppe Valentini's Alimento da Camera is next, performed by Quartetto Venvitelli with violinist Gianandrea Guerra.

Gian Andrea Guerra was the violin soloist with Quartetto Van Vitelli performing Valentini's Elemento da Camera here on the Midday Mix. You have a chance to win tickets to a Salt Bay Chamberfest concert this summer. And honestly, right now, chances are pretty good. They have performances in Rockland, Damariscotta, and Orno this summer as a part of their Unearthed Summer Series. Head to our Instagram or Facebook at Maine Public Classical to enter and to see all the details. You could be the winner of a pair of tickets, so head on over there to get your name in. The deadline to enter is Thursday at noon. Here's Randall Swain's Oboe Concerto, performed by the Buffalo Philharmonic Orchestra with Henry Ward as the oboe soloist.

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0: Oboist Henry Ward performing Randall Svein's Oboe Concerto with the Buffalo Philharmonic, led by Joanne Folletta. 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
1: Good afternoon, you're listening to Maine Public Classical. This is State of the Art. Every week we dive into the Maine art scene, talking with the people who create, collaborate, and shape our vibrant cultural landscape. I'm your host, Heather McDougall. Kennebunk native Ryan Blotnick is a Southwest Harbor-based composer and improviser who creates ambient score music for documentary films and specializes in jazz, avant-garde, and Afrobeat guitar. After some time in New York, Ryan returned to Maine in 2015. Since then, he's been working with a range of fellow Maine musicians on a variety of projects, including folks like Danny Fisher Lockett and Catherine Perkins. One of those projects, the most recent one, is the album The Woods, released back in April of this year on the Fishkill Records label. Ryan, you're very welcome to State of the Art.
2: Thank you.
1: Diving into some of the cuts on the album specifically, the one that jumped out at me right away was actually the last one, Lurvy Spring. Somewhere I was reading about it, and you said that it came to fully formed on a walk in Acadia National Park. Tell me about that.
2: Yeah, it was weird. I think I was actually like reading some reviews that were talking about albums, and okay, it was talking about some singer. I don't even remember the name. I was like, oh, I wonder who that is. I looked it up and listened to some of his music, and it was a little bit like self-indulgent, like croony kind of, but in a cool way, kind of like Tom Waitsy kind of thing. And I had that in my head, and then I went for this hike with my dog, as I do like pretty much every day in Acadia Park. And then sometimes while I'm hiking, I get into a little rhythm, and then sometimes a little melody comes on, and I'll sing something into my phone. And that's how that came. I just kind of heard it. And well, the embarrassing thing about that is that it turned out the first phrase was stolen from Beauty and the Beast,
1: I didn't figure out until I played it at a concert. I heard that, and I thought, I'm not going to mention that because maybe that is not come to the surface yet, but that's so funny that you mentioned that. It's submerged enough that not everybody will notice, so we'll cruise past
2: it. Yeah, it's like if you don't know that you're making that, you know, theft, then it's almost like it didn't happen because it goes a completely different place. You know, it became one of the more powerful songs on the album.
1: Yeah. It's only maybe a three-note motif that you hear, and then it goes somewhere else, as you said.
2: Right.
1: Yeah. It's a gorgeous thing, and kudos for that. But backing up from that, there were a couple of tracks earlier on the album that had a distinctive wintry theme about them. The Snowfields, which it sounds like that was related to skiing somehow, and then Somnivian, which is just kind of a wild term. And I have to say, I did not know that term at all. So I had to look it up. My mind was beautifully blown reading about it. And I kind of went down a rabbit hole. So tell me about these two tracks, and particularly Somnivian, because I don't know if anybody else out there may also need a little tutorial on what it is.
2: Yeah, that's funny. Actually, Somnivian, I have a 7-year-old, and I was reading to him this children's book about the Somnivian.
1: Okay.
2: And it was a really cool book that showed that there's this whole world that exists under the snow in the winter, and you wouldn't really think about it unless you knew about it, but you'll see animal tracks, and then they kind of go over to a tree, and then they go in this hole, and it goes under the snow, and there's air below because of the way the heat from the earth melts some of the snow and forms an icy layer. And felt like a good metaphor for something with this temporary world that exists beyond sight and also away from predators. It's like the safe place. But that was actually just an improvisation, and I put that name on it after the fact.
3: And tell me about Snowfields.
2: There's Snowfields up at Sugarloaf, and what I remember is it's kind of like one of these tricky places that you kind of have to know about and you sneak over and then you're just like bombing down these like crazy moguls and like, you know, I'm not an expert skier, but like sometimes it's fun to just push your comfort level and that song's got a really complicated meter and it's kind of fast. So I thought it would be appropriate.
3: It definitely has a drive that the other tracks don't. There's a different quality there, an edge or taking a chance about it, which I loved. So one of the things that I would like to touch on is something that may not be the heart of your career or the driving force, but there has been a little bit of work dabbling in film scoring, not something that every musician falls into. Tell me about delving into that and where you see that fits into the spectrum of your life, your career.
2: Yeah, so thanks. The relationship with my brother started when I was 5 years old. We had a upright piano in the house, and I had no musical training, but I would just improvise on the piano. And my brother was a storyteller, and he was about eight, and he would just make up these crazy stories. There's these tapes of us, and he's telling stories, and then I'm making sound for the stories. You know, the lion comes, and then on the piano, and you know. So we've had that relationship for a long time. And then Robin got into doing documentary films.
3: And Robin's your brother.
2: Robin's my brother. Great. And he's making documentaries with his wife, Rachel Lears. They've both become pretty serious filmmakers and kind of started out pretty scrappy, like, hey, can you do a score for this? And I'm like in my closet making weird sounds and trying to teach myself how to use Logic and all these, you know, tools.
3: Yeah.
2: And then I had a friend, Jonas Kallstrup, who's this Danish composer. We were friends from way back, and he was always kind of egging me on, like, you should get in. You'd be good at this. Like, here, let me show you how this works. And so as my brother's career kind of grew with Rachel, I kept on developing skills, and then we made this documentary called Knock Down the House, which focused on Alexandria Ocasio-Cortez and Cori Bush and some primary candidates in the 2018 Democratic primary. And they were following AOC before anybody knew that name. They were at the restaurant where she was working, just filming her and kind of going through the day-to-day. And of course, when she won the primary, everyone wanted to know who she was. So they got the film to Sundance, and it was kind of like the festival favorite and got an audience award. And
3: it's not a bad
2: It's kind of like I have to be honest, like I got a pretty lucky break on the film scoring, because a lot of people have probably worked a lot harder to even be able to do a single film. But it's been an amazing experience to be able to write for strings and really think big and orchestrate stuff. The goal with film scoring a documentary is it's kind of tricky because you have to make it feel really natural somehow. You're trying to underscore the emotions, but like you really have to stay out of the way, because the moment you do anything that draws your ear in, people feel like they're being manipulated and it turns into propaganda. So trying to like thread this line between to make the movie actually feel really exciting and like kind of like a dramatic movie. But at the same time, everything had to be really stripped down in a way so that it matched the kind of scrappy characters that were really just kind of throwing together these campaigns. You know, it's definitely informed my writing as a jazz musician, because anytime that you work really hard on a skill that you otherwise wouldn't have pursued, you get new insights.
3: That was composer, improviser, and guitarist Ryan Blotnick of Southwest Harbor. His latest album, The Woods, is out now on the Fishkill Records label. For more about the album, his upcoming gigs, and to check out his back catalog, go to ryanblotnick.com. That wraps up this edition of State of the Art today. You can find out more by visiting mainpublic.org/stateoftheart. There you can find an extended version of this episode, plus past episodes, photos, and links to go with what you hear on the show. Catch future episodes of State of the Art weekly on air, Sundays and Mondays at noon. My name is Heather McDougall. Hope you'll join me again next week.

from his first solo album. That was Ryan Blotnick performing Michelle Says. It's now just about 13 minutes past noon on this Monday afternoon. 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Next is Carlos Simon's Wake Up Concerto for Orchestra, which is inspired by the poem Awake, Asleep, written by the Nepali poet Rajendra Bhandari. In this profound poetic piece, the piece warns of the danger of being obliviously asleep in the world. We'll hear Gian Andrea Noseda conduct the National Symphony Orchestra.

Gian Andrea Noseda leading the National Symphony Orchestra, performing Carlos Simon's Wake Up Concerto for Orchestra. 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Jean-Yves Thibaudet performs Edward Elgar's Salut d'Amour next.

Edward Elgar's Salut d'Amour, written for his then-fiancée Caroline Alice Roberts as an engagement present. Jean-Yves Thibaudet performed. 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It's just about 12:38 on this Monday afternoon. Thank you so much for making classical music a part of your Monday. Two brothers are featured next. It's the McGill brothers, Anthony and Damari McGill, performing with the Chicago Youth Symphony Orchestra, the youth orchestra that they performed in when they were just young musicians. Alan Tinkham conducts Franz Donzi's Concertante for flute, clarinet, and orchestra here on The Midday Mix.

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0: Franz Danzi's Concertante for Flute, Clarinet, and Orchestra, performed by flutist Damari McGill and clarinetist Anthony McGill, brothers performing with the Chicago Youth Symphony Orchestra. Alan Tinkham conducted. Some Felix Mendelssohn will start off the 1 o'clock hour. 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
1: 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That's next time with the CSO. I'm Lisa Simeone.
0: 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Felix Mendelssohn's Calm Sea and Prosperous Voyage is next.

Felix Mendelssohn's Calm Sea and Prosperous Voyage, two things that don't actually always result in each other, especially before steam engines. If there was no wind, you couldn't sail. Roy Goodman conducted the Hanover Band. Debussy's Only String Quartet is coming up later this hour. Be sure to stick around here on the Midday Mix. It's just about 1:12, and I'm your host, Emily Duncan Wilson, here with you until 2 p.m. when Elena C. gets on air at just at 2 for Head Towards Home. A wind octet by Theodore Dubois is next, performed by Sylvan Winds.

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0: This next recording of Fritz Kreisler's Recitativo and Scherzo Caprice features violinist Kelly Hall Tompkins and pianist Craig Ketter.

violinist Kelly Hull Tompkins and pianist Craig Ketter performing Fritz Kreisler's Recitativo and Scherzo Caprice. Written when he was 31 years old, Claude Debussy's String Quartet in G minor, Opus 10, is his only completed string quartet. We'll hear Quattro Voci in performance.

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2: Next time on APM's Symphony Cast, the NDR Elbphilharmonie Orchestra continues its mission of mixing the standards of the repertoire with the music of the 20th century. Cellist Elisa Weilerstein plays a lesser-known work by Benjamin Britten, and Alan Gilbert leads the orchestra in the Symphony No. 2 of Brahms. I'm Steve Seal. That's next time on APM's Symphony Cast.
0: Symphony Cast airs tonight at 8 p.m. right here on Main Public Classical. It's festival season here in Maine, and this week on Main Stage, we're headed to Blue Hill for a peek into last summer's Kneisel Hall Chamber Music Festival. Hear works by Dvorak, Kodály, Webern, and more. I'm your host, Emily Duncan Wilson, and I hope you'll join me on Main Stage this Wednesday evening at 8 on Maine Public Classical. 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I'm your host of The Midday Mix, Emily Duncan Wilson, heading out of the studio for the afternoon, but Elena C. will keep you company this afternoon on Head Towards Home. I'll be back on air with you tomorrow morning at 10 o'clock.

That's lovely. For just a bit, transported to an 18th century English drawing room, perhaps one that played host to the creme de la creme of British aristocracy. Maria Hester Park was an English pianist and composer. Franz Joseph Haydn more than once praised her skills as a pianist. He said he liked her music, too. She published her first set of piano sonatas when she was about 25, went on to teach and perform and compose for the rest of her life. Sonata in F major, the Opus 4 number 1 by Maria Hester Park and pianist Betty Ann Miller performed. I'm Elena C., and we're heading towards home this afternoon on Maine Public Classical. Thank you for listening. The Vienna Philharmonic's musical home is the famed Musikverein in Vienna, Austria. Its main performance space, the Golden Hall, is known as one of the best concert spaces in the world. Great acoustics, I guess. I've never been. The Musikverein is where this was recorded in 2002.

The overture by German composer Otto Nicolai, the overture to Merry Wives of Windsor. Christian Thielemann directed the Vienna Philharmonic Orchestra. That orchestra and Otto Nicolai had a pretty long history together. And in fact, Nicolai is the one who first brought the orchestra together way back in 1842. He was setting up a grand concert at the Vienna Imperial Palace. Just about 20 minutes past 2 o'clock... I'm Elena C., glad to be sitting in this week for Sarah Tuttle. Hope your Monday's okay. This is by Tommaso Albinoni, his trio sonata number 12.

Trio Sonata No. 12 by the Italian violinist Tommaso Albinoni. The ensemble Parnassi Musici performed here on Main Public Classical, where support for Head Towards Home is made possible by you, our contributing listeners. 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

Guitarist Rafael Foyatra playing a piece by a 20th century Spanish composer and guitarist. His name was Miguel Yobé, and Yobé was tipping his cap to an earlier Spanish guitar master, Fernando Sor. Variations on a theme of Fernando Sor's, written by Miguel Yobé here on Maine Public Classical. And we'll wrap things up this hour with a string quartet in E minor. It's a piece by a young Giuseppe Verdi,

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0: To me, that piece is so delicate and it's so very nicely balanced between the four instruments. It makes me wonder why Giuseppe Verdi did not spend more of his time and talent writing chamber music. String Quartet in E Minor by Verdi, an opera superstar, and it was performed this afternoon by the Vogler Quartet. Gorgeous piece of music. Speaking of opera superstars, I've got a fantasy on some fairly familiar opera themes coming your way in just over half an hour. 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
1: 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Cellist Elisa Weilerstein plays a lesser-known work by Benjamin Britten, and Alan Gilbert leads the orchestra in the Symphony No. 2 of Brahms. I'm Steve Seal. That's next time on APM's Symphony Cast.
0: 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Maine Public Classic also available at mainepublic.org, and you can listen on many of the HD2 channels of Maine Public Radio. Just past 3 on this Monday afternoon, my pleasure to be filling in for Sarah this afternoon as we head towards home. Hope you had a good day. And thanks for listening. I'm Elena C. We all know that music is healing. It can be, anyway. And this piece kind of proves it, I think. Robert Schumann struggled with mental illness for his entire life, and it was shortly after what he described as a breakdown where drums and trumpets have been sounding constantly in my mind, that Schumann and his family moved to a new town, a new house, and theoretically a new chapter in life. And it was at the beginning of that new chapter that Schumann composed his Symphony No. 2. Here's a performance by the Baltimore Symphony Orchestra.

David Zinman and the Baltimore Symphony Orchestra this afternoon. Symphony No. 2 by Robert Schumann. Just ahead, what happens when a violin virtuoso teams up with an opera maestro? 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The next reading selection is Skin and Bones and Other Mike Bowditch Short Stories by Paul Dworen. 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

before he became Hollywood's darling. Eric Wolfgang Korngold was astonishing European audiences with his virtuosity. He was young when he wrote his opera, The Dead City, just 19 when he started it. An aria, Marietta's song from Act One of that opera by Korngold, a commentary on life and love and death and fidelity, an arrangement of that aria performed by Yo-Yo Ma and Catherine Stott at the piano. This is also kind of a commentary on life and love and death and fidelity. Well, the opera it comes from is that, anyway. A fantasy on themes from Georges Bizet's opera, Carmen.

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0: a soulful performance of that virtuosic piece. Lila Josefowitz said that regardless of how flashy that piece is, you've got to look past the notes, you have to study the score, and you have to play from the soul. Lila Josefowitz, the violinist with the Academy of St. Martin in the Fields, Sir Neville Mariner was the conductor, a fantasy on themes from the opera Carmen. The opera was by Georges Bizet. The fantasy was written by violin virtuoso Pablo de Sarasate. Fun piece of music to play this afternoon on Maine Public Classical. 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
1: 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That's next time with the CSO. I'm Lisa Simeone.

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Heading towards home this afternoon on Maine Public Classical, and here's the Folk Suite No. 2 by William Grant Still.

Folk Suite No. 2 by William Grant Still, and that's a performance from the Sierra Winds. They were performing with harpist Kim DeLibero. Creme brulee and scotch. Those are two things to indulge in this evening if you're someone who celebrates National Day of Days. July 27th, a day for creme brulee and scotch. No rules on whether or not you can or should enjoy both things at the same time. I'm Elena C., glad to be here with you this afternoon. We're heading towards home, and I certainly hope your Monday's been a good one. Well, coming up, get ready to revel in some virtuosity. I've got a double keyboard concerto by J.S. Bach in just about 10 minutes. A tone poem for you next by Camille Saint-Saëns. Here's a piece called Phaeton.

Phaeton. It's a tone poem inspired by Greek mythology, composed by Camille Saint-Saëns. Christian Baddio was the director of the Royal Philharmonic Orchestra. Conductor Albert Chimoine next, leading the orchestra of the Liszt-Ferenc Academy, and pianists András Schiff and Zoltán Kocsis. Here's the double piano concerto in C minor by J.S. Bach.

0: Conductor Albert Chimoine and the orchestra of the Liszt-Ferenc Academy of Music with piano soloists András Schiff and Zoltán Kocsis. That's the double piano concerto in C minor by J.S. Bach. Sometimes inspiration shows up when you least expect it, and I have to wonder if Igor Stravinsky was surprised when he was inspired by, of all things, Baroque-era music. You'll hear one of Stravinsky's Baroque-inspired pieces in 5 minutes. 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

Emotiva by contemporary composer and performer Clarice Assad. Violinist Elena Uriosti performed that piece, along with her husband, pianist Tom Poster. Well, when he was first asked to create the score for a ballet with music inspired by the Baroque era, Igor Stravinsky felt a little bit meh about the project. However, he then started to look over the scores that had been gathered, found himself inspired, and the end result, a wonderful score to a ballet called Pulcinella. Over the years, Stravinsky took all that music and reworked it into several different concert suites, the Pulcinella suites. This one dates from 1949.

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0: That's the Pulcinella Suite from 1949 by Igor Stravinsky, the Atlanta Symphony Orchestra performing. They were conducted by Yoel Levy here on Maine Public Classical.
1: It's festival season here in Maine, and this week on Main Stage, we're headed to Blue Hill for a peek into last summer's Kneisel Hall Chamber Music Festival. Here works by Dvorak, Kodai, Webern, and more. I'm your host, Emily Duncan Wilson, and I hope you'll join me on Main Stage this Wednesday evening at 8 on Maine Public Classical.
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It's called Knock Down the House. 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And if you missed State of the Art yesterday and earlier today, you can always listen to it again. MainePublic.org, Ryan Blotnick in conversation with Heather McDougall on State of the Art. Your stage and screen feature for this afternoon. Every weekday in this hour, you hear a piece from ballets and operas or movies, all part of Head Towards Home with your host, Sarah Tuttle. I'm Elena C. Glad to be sitting in this week for Sarah. Thank you for listening. This is by Antonio Vivaldi.

Inspired by an opera aria composed by Antonio Vivaldi, that is An Air. Clarinetist Martin Frost arranging that. You heard him performing it, too, with Concerto Cologne and cellist Alexander Scherf. Hey, the world's biggest music festival is going on now. I'm talking about the BBC Proms. And tonight, conductor Edward Gardner and the London Philharmonic Orchestra perform some nature-inspired pieces, including Richard Strauss's An Alpine Symphony. I bet that's going to be a good concert. Composer Malcolm Sargent conducted concerts at the Proms for 20 years, and at one of his conducting performances, he conducted a piece he wrote, this one.

An Impression on a Windy Day. That's a piece by Malcolm Sargent. Gavin Sutherland directed the Royal Ballet Sinfonia here on Maine Public Classical. 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

Variations on an old folk song, variations on La Follia, performed by the East Coast Chamber Orchestra, also known as Echo. You'll hear variations on themes from an opera coming up this afternoon in about 5 minutes. But first, pianist Margot Dilmagani with a waltz by the Valkyrie of the Piano, also known as Teresa Carreño.

Venezuelan-born pianist and composer Teresa Carreño was known as the Valkyrie of the piano. She had a lot of power, a lot of spirit. That's why she got the nickname. That's a waltz by Teresa Carreño, performed by pianist Margot Dilmagani. And this is a fantasy based on some themes from Dvorak's opera Rusalka.

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0: A fantasy on themes from Antonín Dvořák's opera Rusalka. That fantasy performed by the Pittsburgh Symphony Orchestra with conductor Manfred Honeck.
1: Composer John Adams calls this four-wheel drive music. And he says audiences can just relax, leave the driving to the musicians. 15 minutes of musical overdrive called road movies. Violinist Augustine Hadelich and pianist Orion Weiss take the wheel on the next performance today from APM.
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1: Composer Gabriel Fauré spent much of his career turning poetry into song. But late in life, his chamber music especially, the words are no longer solid. They're no longer overt. It's almost as if he swallowed the words and they poured from his fingertips as pure music. From APM, American Public Media, this is Performance Today. I'm Valerie Kaler. Chamber music begun by Gabriel Fauré while he was on a summer break from the Paris Conservatory and finished the next year after he retired. A performance of his piano quintet number 2 on the way from a concert in the Hamptons.
2: Live from NPR News in Washington, I'm Ryland Barton. President Trump is asking the Supreme Court to allow the administration to carry out key parts of his executive order that calls for restricting voting by mail. As NPR's Hansi Lo Wong reports, a lower court found it to be unconstitutional.
3: Trump's order so far has not directly affected mail-in voting. It calls for the U.S. Postal Service to come up with lists of eligible voters and deliver mail-in ballots only to people on those lists. USPS's financial supporter of NPR. Federal judge in Boston found Trump's directives overstep his authority under the Constitution, which gives power to state legislatures and Congress to set federal election rules. The Trump administration is now asking the Supreme Court to pause the judge's ruling. The administration argues it's likely to win this legal fight because 23 mainly Democratic-led states challenged Trump's order before the order was fully carried out, making it too early for courts to weigh in. The Supreme Court is not expected to rule on the administration's emergency requests until next week. Hansi Lo Wong, NPR News.
2: Meanwhile, President Trump is calling on Republican Senate leader John Thune to keep senators in Washington and delay their August recess until they pass a strict proof of citizenship voting bill. The bill, known as the Save America Act, is a priority for Trump, even though it's become clear it doesn't have enough support to pass. Thune has repeatedly tried to move on from the issue. Israeli Prime Minister Benjamin Netanyahu is traveling to the U.S. today for a meeting with President Trump, who paused attacks against Iran over the weekend. NPR's Emily Fang reports.
4: Friction between Trump and Netanyahu has been growing. Netanyahu is being accused by his critics in Israel of fracturing his relationship with the U.S. and failing to stop the U.S. from signing a nuclear energy agreement with rival Saudi Arabia last week. The U.S. has also been pushing Israel to withdraw from land inside Lebanon that Israel has occupied this year. Trump has criticized Israel for continuing to strike and demolish homes inside Lebanon after a ceasefire. Plus, another ceasefire with Iran last month was not popular in Israel. A survey released this week by an Israeli think tank finds Israelis consider a nuclear Iran plus conflict within Israeli society as the two biggest perceived threats to their country. Emily Fang, NPR News, Tel Aviv.
2: The Chinese government says it will take, quote, all necessary measures if the U.S. imposes sanctions on Chinese AI companies. The U.S. alleges Chinese companies misuse American AI models to train their own systems. NPR's John Ruich reports.
5: China's Ministry of Commerce accuses the United States of disregarding facts and engaging in AI hegemony. It issued a warning that for any action that substantially harms China's interests, China will take all necessary measures to firmly safeguard its legitimate rights and interests. After the release earlier this month of a new and powerful Chinese AI model called Kimi K3, senior U.S. officials alleged that it had been trained by distilling cutting-edge U.S. models and threatened possible sanctions against Chinese firms that steal American intellectual property.
2: That's John Ruich. This is NPR.
6: Good evening. With this look at Maine news, I'm Ari Snyder. President Trump's border czar Tom Homan told CNN's State of the Union the administration is reviewing the vetting of David Brillet, the ICE agent who shot and killed a man in Biddeford this month.
7: Well, look, you know, ICE has about 30,000 employees. They all go through vetting. This is a kind of a rare instance. But again, it's under review. There are several things under review, right? The training is under review.
6: In news reports since the shooting, friends and relatives have described Brillet as having exhibited violent behavior. Homan says if such reports prove true, it's information that should have been part of the vetting before Brillet was hired by ICE. Four conservation groups have permanently protected more than 78,000 acres around the McGalloway River watershed in the Rangeley Lakes region. It's a popular destination for fly fishing and birding. And Mark Berry with the Nature Conservancy in Maine says the parcel is also important for wildlife that need room to move in a warming climate.
8: Altogether, these 78,000 acres provide a really important connection to a total of 500,000 acres of contiguous conserved land.
6: The groups say most of the land around the McGalloway will continue to be managed sustainably for timber harvesting. Public access for hunting, fishing, snowmobiling, and other recreation will also continue, but more than 11,000 acres will be set aside as a wilderness preserve. In Maine, weather tonight partly cloudy, lows in the 50s. Tomorrow, isolated showers and thunderstorms north in mountains, otherwise partly sunny skies, highs 73 to 84. And that's this evening's Maine News. For Maine Public, I'm Ari Snyder.
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1: From APM, American Public Media, this is Performance Today, taking you to concerts around the world. I'm Valerie Kaler. This is Coromanti, one of the earliest documented songs composed by an enslaved person in the Americas, first set to paper in 1688. The melody of Coromanti is the basis of the piece we're about to hear, the overture to an opera called Omar by Rhiannon Giddens and Michael Abels. Omar Ibn Said was from a prosperous family in Fouta Toro in the Senegal River Valley. He was a writer and a devoted scholar of the Quran. But in 1807, when he was 37 years old, Said was captured in a tribal war, sold into slavery, and transported along the Middle Passage. Said ended up in Charleston, South Carolina, where he was sold to a plantation owner. He sought his freedom by fleeing to Fayetteville, some 200 miles away. When he got there, he was captured and placed in jail, where he wrote passages from the Quran in Arabic all over the cell walls. His literacy stunned the jailers, who assumed that no enslaved person could read or write. And it caught the attention of the next man who enslaved him for the rest of his life. Said's new enslaver attempted to convert him to Christianity, but Said maintained his connection to his faith and his language. Omar Ibn Said wrote his autobiography when he was 61 years old, 15 pages written in Arabic, telling his story and affirming his Islamic faith through it all. This document, now more than 200 years old, was preserved in the Library of Congress. It's the only known narrative by an enslaved person in the U.S. that was written in Arabic. And in 2022, it became the inspiration for the Pulitzer Prize-winning opera simply called Omar, co-written by Rhiannon Giddens and Michael Abels. Let's hear the very beginning of this powerful story. The overture to the opera Omar, Yader Binyamini conducting the Detroit Symphony Orchestra.

Music by Rhiannon Giddens and Michael Abels. The overture to their Pulitzer Prize-winning opera, Omar, which is based on the autobiographical essay, The Life of Omar Ibn Said. Omar Ibn Said was a West African Islamic scholar who was imprisoned and sold into slavery in 1807, eventually landing in Charleston, South Carolina. The overture to Omar by Rhiannon Giddens and Michael Abels. Yadar Binyamini led the Detroit Symphony Orchestra. Violist Eric Nowlin was the featured soloist, and they gave that concert in Interlochen, Michigan, as part of the Interlochen Presents series. In a moment, wind and sea, and strings and sea.

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1: I'm meteorologist Russ Merle with your Monday evening and beyond Maine public weather forecast. Skies will become partly cloudy tonight. Temperatures mostly in the 50s across the state with a light south to southeast breeze. Isolated showers and thunderstorms on the way for tomorrow, mostly in the northern mountains. Otherwise, the remainder of the state will enjoy partly sunny skies. Temperatures low to mid-70s, north mountains and down east coast, but as warm as the middle 80s across interior southern Maine. A southeast breeze at 6 to 14. Partly cloudy skies Tuesday night, mid-50s to mid-60s. Skies will become cloudy on Wednesday with temperatures in the 70s statewide. Showers and thunderstorms roll in on Wednesday night. It'll be partly sunny Thursday, a few lingering showers, mountains and north, mid-60s to mid-70s. Partly sunny skies on Friday with mountain showers and thunderstorms. Temperatures in the 70s to near the 80-degree mark. Clearing for the weekend. That's your latest Maine public weather forecast. I'm meteorologist Russ Merle.
0: Right now, a little tale about how the physical pain of music making can sometimes feel less painful with friends. João Luis was frustrated, 8 years old, growing up in Sao Paulo, Brazil, watching his friends, other 8-year-old boys, play lively games of soccer and strum guitars and sing together, while he had to sit alone and practice his trumpet. A, playing trumpet made his mouth hurt, and B, he felt super left out. Out of frustration, 8-year-old João put down the trumpet and started to teach himself guitar. Now, it should be noted that playing guitar can be tough on your wrists and hands and fingers. At first, it hurts. You gotta contort your hand in weird ways, and my goodness, the tender little fingertips. But João soldiered through with his eye on being able to join his pals in guitar strumming camaraderie, and it worked out great. João Luis, all grown up now, teaching guitar at Hunter College in New York City and at the Yale School of Music. He also plays in a group called Trio Verado with flutist Amy Porter and violist Jaime Amador. Let's hear Trio Verado in concert, playing music from the early 1800s by Italian composer Francesco Molino. This is the opening movement from his Trio Concertante.

0: Music written in the early 1800s by Italian composer Francesco Molino. We heard the opening movement of his Trio Concertante from a concert in Jacksonville Beach, Florida, an event presented by the Beaches Fine Arts Series. Trio Virato is Amy Porter on flute, Joao Luis playing guitar, and Jaime Amador, viola. Trio Virato. They started playing together back in 2010, playing a wide range of music from the 1700s to contemporary classical, to jazz and samba and more. In a moment, poetry in motion. This is Performance Today from APM.
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0: The Bridgehampton Chamber Music Festival is 4 weeks of great music in a beautiful spot about a two-hour drive east of Manhattan. Artistic director Maria Martin builds each season around a theme. And she says the light bulb for one theme fired up when she was a juror for a music competition, spending 5 days listening to pianists, flutists, clarinetists, singers. She was struck by the gift of being able to follow along with the text while listening to the singers. Quote, "I thought about music and how a lot of it is related to text, but we don't let it be known. All of a sudden, I started looking at music differently." Maria Martin wanted to dig into what was going on with the composer while writing a piece. Not just the circumstances of life, but what kind of books had they just read? Had they just gone to a play? So every concert of the 2025 season was inspired by words, or, in the music we're about to hear, written by a word lover. Gabriel Fauré spent much of his career turning poetry into song. But late in life, in his chamber music, the words were unspoken, unsung. It's like he absorbed poetry so deeply that it didn't need a voice. It just poured from his fingertips as pure music. Let's hear an all-star chamber ensemble at the Bridgehampton Chamber Music Festival playing the Piano Quintet No. 2 in C minor by Gabriel Fauré.

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Musical poetry from Gabriel Fauré. His piano quintet number 2 in C minor with violinists Aaron Keefe and Annika Vafian, violist Natalie Lauren, cellist Mihai Marijka, and pianist Albert Cano Smith in concert at the Bridgehampton Presbyterian Church in New York, part of the yearly Bridgehampton Chamber Music Festival. Founded in 1984 by flutist and artistic director Maria Martin. 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

Like Rayfawn Williams in the UK, Zoltán Kodály was immensely interested in the folk songs of his country, Hungary, and he was committed to preserving them for future generations. He gathered and recorded many, many songs, but some other previously published native melodies also captured his fancy, like a series of Romani songs basically from his backyard, Galanta, a region of what was then Hungary and is now in Slovakia. From APM, American Public Media, this is Performance Today. I'm Valerie Kaler. Jakub Hrusa and the Vienna Philharmonic with Kodály's Dances of Galanta, later this hour. Also ahead, violinist Augustine Hadelich teams up with pianist Orion Weiss for music by John Adams. Right now, his musical partner is guitarist Pablo Sainz Villegas, playing two of the popular Spanish songs by Spanish composer Manuel de Falla.

Two of the popular Spanish songs by Manuel de Falla. Agustín Hadlich played violin, Pablo Sainz Viegas on guitar. More from Agustín Hadlich ahead this hour. From APM, American Public Media, this is Performance Today. I'm Valerie Kaler. Glad you're here for our musical adventures and discoveries. These days, it's in Slovakia. But when Zoltán Kodály grew up, the region known as Galanta was still in Hungary. It was rich with traditional folk music, particularly of the Romani sort. Great source material for ethnomusicologist Zoltán Kodály, and for Kodály the composer as well. Here's the Vienna Philharmonic Orchestra, led by Jakub Hrusa, playing a set of five Romani dances woven together seamlessly by Zoltán Kodály in his Dances of Galanta.

Great ending. Sounds kind of like kids playing, maybe tumbling down a hillside. Dances of Galanta by Zoltan Kodály, great composer and great teacher. He said, often a single musical experience can open the young child to music for an entire lifetime. Kodály himself got that experience growing up in the 1890s in the town of Galanta in what's now Slovakia. He often heard the local Roma bands and said that music made him fall in love with orchestrated sound. That band made such an impression, he remembered it 40 years later. When he was 50 years old, his memories from boyhood in the town of Galanta and the Roma musicians he heard so often there inspired the piece we just heard. Dances of Galanta, from a concert at the Grand Hall at the Musikverein in Vienna. Jakub Hruša led the Vienna Philharmonic Orchestra. And you can hear those lively dances again on the PT homepage at yourclassical.org, where we always have complete listings and audio archives of the past 30 days of our shows, the PT page at yourclassical.org. 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
1: I'm meteorologist Russ Murley with your Monday evening and beyond Maine public weather forecast. Skies will become partly cloudy tonight. Temperatures mostly in the 50s across the state with a light south to southeast breeze. Isolated showers and thunderstorms on the way for tomorrow, mostly in the north and mountains. Otherwise, the remainder of the state will enjoy partly sunny skies. Temperatures low to mid-70s, north mountains and down east coast, but as warm as the middle 80s across interior southern Maine. A southeast breeze at 6 to 14. Partly cloudy skies Tuesday night, mid-50s to mid-60s. Skies will become cloudy on Wednesday with temperatures in the 70s statewide. Showers and thunderstorms roll in on Wednesday night. It'll be partly sunny Thursday, a few lingering showers, mountains and north, mid-60s to mid-70s. Partly sunny skies on Friday with mountain showers and thunderstorms. Temperatures in the 70s to near the 80-degree mark. Clearing for the weekend. That's your latest Maine public weather forecast. I'm meteorologist Russ Murley.
0: Here's your invitation to sit back, close your eyes, and imagine. You're sitting on the porch of a simple cabin in the middle of an empty desert.

No one is around for miles. It's just you and this empty landscape. You have the time to breathe and reflect. That pensive solitude was the feeling composer John Adams was going for when he wrote the second movement of this piece, Road Movies. Contemplation and stillness made even more powerful by its placement between two movements of perpetual forward motion on the open road. Let's hear it from a concert at the Aspen Music Festival and School in Aspen, Colorado. That detour into the quiet desert comes up after an easy 5-minute drive. Road Movies for Violin and Piano by John Adams.

0: Composer John Adams says that final movement is for four-wheel drive only, and that we should leave the driving to the musicians. Happy to be a passenger in that musical ride at the Aspen Music Festival and School in Aspen, Colorado. Violinist Augustine Hadlich and pianist Orion Weiss were behind the wheel, a piece called Road Movies by John Adams. Always glad to hear your thoughts about road movies or anything else you hear on the show. 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In a moment, a snapshot of my misspent youth. Also some music. 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
1: 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Cellist Elisa Weilerstein plays a lesser-known work by Benjamin Britten, and Alan Gilbert leads the orchestra in the Symphony No. 2 of Brahms. I'm Steve Seal. That's next time on APM's Symphony Cast.
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0: Back in my youth, I wasted a lot of quarters in the arcade, playing Pac-Man and Crazy Climber and Tempest. Eventually, I stumbled across an immersive computer game called Myst and its subsequent sequels. You wander around, you solve puzzles, no enemies, no weapons, no ghosts to flee or flaming barrels to leap. Myst was pretty much the apex of my quote-unquote gaming. Solitary and challenging, nonviolent and gorgeous. The other day, somebody told me about a game from the early aughts, maybe 2002, that sounds like it would have been right in my point-and-click comfort zone. It was a quirky, colorful video game called Reflections. Simple idea. There's a ball of light floating around an obstacle course. Your job is to guide that light safely around the course by turning mirrors. Simple, fun, geometrical game created by a young man from Finland. Used to be available in the App Store, but not anymore. Apparently, the guy who invented the game stopped doing updates. Something about being too busy as a world-class pianist. His name is Juho Pojunen. And here he is at a piano keyboard instead of a computer, still creating color and beauty with a little help from Chopin.

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From a concert presented by Minnesota's Frederick Chopin Society, we heard pianist Juho Pojunen play the Ballade No. 4 in F minor by Chopin. That performance in Mayor's Concert Hall at McAllister College in St. Paul. When Juho Pojunen was a boy growing up in Finland, he took serious violin lessons, practiced for years. But in the end, he found that playing the violin was just too physically stressful for his body. He said he didn't have the flexibility for it. But he still loved music. And after he had to give up the violin, he put that same serious practice and focus into playing the piano. Made his Carnegie Hall debut in 2004 and has been a tremendous presence on the music scene ever since. His repertoire runs the gamut, but he's become known as something of a Chopin specialist. Always a pleasure to hear Juho Pojunen play.

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I'm Steve Seal. We're at the Große Saal of the Elbphilharmonie in Hamburg, Germany, with the NDR Elbphilharmonie Orchestra. Located in the Hafen City quarter of Hamburg, Germany, on the Grasbrook Peninsula of the Elbe River, the Elbphilharmonie has been described as resembling a hoisted sail, a water wave, an iceberg, or a quartz crystal resting on top of an old brick warehouse. Referred to fondly by the locals as the Elfi, the hall was opened in 2017 and is officially the tallest inhabited building in Hamburg. Both a cultural and residential complex, it seems fitting that such a building would be so prominent in this cosmopolitan city, which serves as the home to no fewer than three professional orchestras. The NDR Elbphilharmonie Orchestra has called this hall its home since its opening, but the orchestra itself was born in 1945, first as the NDR Radio Symphony Orchestra. The letters in its name referring to Northwest German Broadcasting, the company actually founded by British occupation forces at the end of World War II. During the 80 years of its life so far, the NDR Orchestra has championed in equal parts the pillars of the German classical repertoire and 20th century works. So it's fitting that this concert will feature one work from each genre. First, principal conductor Alan Gilbert conducts a performance of a somewhat less often heard piece that even has a slightly unusual title, The Symphony for Cello and Orchestra by Benjamin Britten, dating from 1965. Britten chose the title to reflect the work's democratic balance between the solo instrument and the orchestra, setting it apart from a concerto, which would give a more prominent role to the solo instrument. In Britten's piece, the soloist and the orchestra have equal billing. Nevertheless, that cello part will be delivered by a performer who will elevate all the parts that the cello gets to perfection, the celebrated American cellist Elisa Weilerstein. Then, a work that is not only very much a symphony in full, but possibly the sunniest of the four composed by Johannes Brahms. His Symphony No. 2 has been compared to Beethoven's Pastoral Symphony for its musical rays of sunlight and overall good-natured disposition. Just two works, written almost 100 years apart, but sure to be a well-rounded feast for the ears, just ahead in our concert from the banks of the Elbe in Hamburg, Germany. Welcome to APM's SymphonyCast. Elisa Weilerstein is reminiscent of an earlier era of classical performers, said the New York Times. She is not content to serve as a vessel for the composer's wishes, but takes a piece completely into herself and makes it her own. To which we might add, the American star cellist very much also has her own ideas about what to play, too, as she is hardly content to limit herself to the standard repertoire. And limit herself she will not in our concert. In fact, Weilerstein is just about to take on a piece that few people have probably ever heard in a concert hall, Benjamin Britten's Symphony for Cello and Orchestra.